Between Sea and Sky from violinist Jean-Luc Ponty, recorded live at Detroit's Shane Park on the River, opening this hour of jazz for us. Hi, I'm your host, John Hill.

What's Going On from the band Take Six. The Standard is the name of the album. Take Six is Claude McKnight, Mark Kibble, David Thomas, Joey Kibble, Cedric Dent, and Alvin Che. Ahead of that, saxophonist Bob Berg with Michelle from his album called Another Standard. Pianist Dave Kukoski there, along with bassist Ed Howard and drummer Gary Novak. And we began the set with flutist Hubert Laws, the album Rite of Spring, with Brandenburg Concerto No. 3, the second movement, Bob James on keys, bassist Ron Carter, drummer Jack DeJeanette, with vibraphonist Dave Friedman, percussionist Ayrton Moreira, and guitarist Gene Bertocini. Hubert Laws starting that set. I'm John Hill, and we're listening to jazz. Quincy Jones from Big Band Bossa Nova.

vibraphonist Milt Jackson, along with the Clayton Hamilton Jazz Orchestra, from an album called Explosive, that was Since I Fell For You. Preceded by Natalie Cole with music from an album she calls Take a Look, I'm Beginning to See the Light. And we began that set with a song written by the harmonica player Hendrik Merkens called Mundell's Mood, which I'll take was for the guitarist Mundell Lowe, featuring Tony Monaco here on organ with guitarist Mark Lucas and drummer Reed Hoysen. Their album is titled Strollin'. Mundell's Mood, Tony Monaco, Hendrik Merkens, Reed Hoysen, and Mark Lucas. I'm John Hill. We're listening to jazz.

0: Trombonist Conrad Herwig from his album The Latin Side of Horace Silver with the tune Cape Verdean Blues. Great rhythm section with Bill O'Connell at the piano. Ruben Rodriguez was the bassist, the drummer Robbie Amin, and on congas Richie Flores with trumpeter Alex Sipiajian, alto saxophonist Craig Handy, and tenor sax man Igor Bootman. Conrad Herwig. And it was pianist Antonio Adolfo along with the Orchestra Atlantica to start the set. The album is called Encontros, and the tune was Saudade, South American big band to start the set. I'm John Hill. Thanks for joining me for Jazz This Hour. See you later.
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2: For generations, jazz has tried to unravel the mystery of Charles Buddy Bolden, whose bold, fiery horn lines helped change the course of music history. By the turn of the century, Bolden was celebrated as the king of New Orleans music. Drawing on the city's rich mix of sounds, he reshaped them on the cornet, playing by ear and improvising with unmistakable style. His improvisational fire just set him apart. Sadly, Bolden's reign was short-lived. At just 30 years old, he was committed to an institution. But it was during that time, the music he helped create found its name, jazz, and quickly spread across America and around the world. 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

the Quincy Jones Sammy Nistico Orchestra doing some Basie charts. The album titled Basie and Beyond, that was Out of the Night, featuring Hubert Laws on flute. Vinny Colaiuta was the drummer, opening this hour of Jazz Force. Hi, I'm John Hill. I'll be your host.

That's Mel Torme's composition titled Born to be Blue, performed for us by trumpeter Jay Thomas with the Oliver Groenwald Newtet, the album called I Always Knew. Before that, trumpeter Bill Warfield and the Hell's Kitchen Funk Orchestra. Smile is the name of the album and the song Rainbow Connection. Cecilia Coleman there at the piano with Carolyn Leonhardt vocally. And to begin the set, bassist Christian McBride and his big band. For Jimmy, Wes, and Oliver is the name of the album, and that was a Wes Montgomery tune called Road Song. Mark Whitfield was the guitarist, Joey DeFrancesco the organist, Quincy Phillips on drums, and a great horn section, Christian McBride's big band opening the set. I'm John Hill. We're listening to jazz. Here's Herbie Mann from America, Brazil.

Saxophonist Joshua Redman from an album titled Timeless Tales for Changing Times. That was, of course, Summertime. Josh with Brad Meldow on piano. The bassist was Larry Grenadier and the drummer Brian Blade. We also heard from the 14 Jazz Orchestra from their album called Cartoon Bebop. That was a Stanley Clark tune. Bassist Stanley Clark wrote Day Ride. Ad Kaye on tenor sax, along with Lindsay Blair on guitar, and Mike Levine was the keyboardist. And we began that set with the Dirty Dozen Brass Band from a compilation disc called Jazz Moods Hot, with guest artist Dizzy Gillespie vocally and on trumpet, the tune Ooh Papa Da, Dizzy Gillespie and the Dirty Dozen Brass Band. We're listening to jazz.

0: Pianist Herbie Hancock with the title track from his album Speak Like a Child, with Ron Carter on bass, drummer Mickey Roker, Thad Jones on flugelhorn, trombonist Peter Phillips, Jerry Dodgen was the flutist. We began the set with drummer Quincy Davis from an album titled Q Vision, that was Shorter Days, with Philip Dizak on trumpet and Peter Bernstein on guitar, Adam Birnbaum at the piano. I'm John Hill. Thanks for joining me for Jazz This Hour. I'll see you later.
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the great tenor saxophonist David Fathead Newman with Hit the Road, Jack. That is from the great album called I Remember Brother Ray. Steve Nelson on vibes, John Hicks on piano, John Menegon on bass, and Winard Harper on drums. Well, hello and welcome on in. You're listening to the great American music we call jazz. Dave Schwann here. We thank you, as always, for joining us. Dave Stryker is up next on guitar. This is from his recording called Baker's Circle. Look out. Here comes trouble.

Trouble. Actually, Trouble Number 2 is the name of the tune. From guitarist Dave Stryker. That's on his recording Baker Circle, with Dave Walter Smith III on tenor sax, Jared Gold on organ, and McClenty Hunter on drums. Here is saxophonist Gregory Tardy from his recording If Time Could Stand Still. I swing because I'm happy.

I swing because I'm happy. That's Gregory Tardy on tenor sax. He does sound happy there. That's from his album, If Time Could Stand Still. With Gregory, we heard Keith Brown on piano, Alexander Claffey on bass, and Willie Jones III on drums. You're listening to Jazz with Dave Schwann and Spike Willner, live in Vancouver, British Columbia, in December of 2016, from his album, Odalisque. Here is Little Girl Blue.

Spike Wildner at the piano with the Richard Rodgers tune, Little Girl Blue, a live performance in Vancouver, British Columbia in December of 2016 from the album called Odalisque, along with Spike at the piano, Tyler Mitchell on bass, and Anthony Pinciotti on drums. Dave Schwann here. Thank you for joining us. Thank you for supporting the great American music we call jazz. We have a lot more jazz ahead. Stay with us.

a brief interlude called Interlude V8, an improvisation off the album All in the Family. We heard Chico Freeman on tenor sax, Kirk Brown on keyboards, Harrison Bankhead bass and vocal, and Hamid Drake on percussion. Joey Alexander up next, joined by Larry Grenadier on bass, Kendrick Scott as the drummer, with Luisito Quintero, additional percussion, and of course Joey at the piano for the title cut from his album, Warnum.

That gets the album Warna off to a good start. That is the opening cut and the title cut to the album of the same name, Warna, W-A-R-N-A, from Joey Alexander. Joey at the piano, Larry Grenadier on bass, with Kendrick Scott on drums and Luisito Quintero on percussion. And Drummond joins this group on a couple cuts on flute on Warna. You're listening to Jazz with Dave Schwann, and moving from the exciting music of Joey Alexander to something a little more reflective from Spike Wilner. We heard Spike a little while ago this hour, recorded in Vancouver, British Columbia. Here he is, recorded in New York City in 2020. This is from his album Aliens and Wizards. Tyler Mitchell is here on bass, Anthony Pinciotti on drums, for Spike's tune Prayer for Peace.

Spike Woolner from his recording Aliens and Wizards, his tune called Prayer for Peace. Spike at the piano with Tyler Mitchell on bass and Anthony Pinciotti on drums. Here is harmonica virtuoso, the legendary Toots Thielemans, and pianist Fred Hirsch. This is from their recording called Only Trust Your Heart, and a beautiful piece of music by Fred called Sarabande.

the beautiful Sarah Bond. It's from the recording Only Trust Your Heart from Toots Thielemans on harmonica there, the composer at the piano, Fred Hirsch. Here's pianist Ben Winkleman.

0: pianist Ben Winkleman with his arrangement of Thelonious Monk's tune, Baya. It's from his recording Balance. With Ben at the piano, two longtime members of the SF Jazz Collective joining him here. Matt Penman is on bass and Obed Calvert on drums.
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0: generations, jazz has tried to unravel the mystery of Charles Buddy Bolden, whose bold, fiery horn lines helped change the course of music history. By the turn of the century, Bolden was celebrated as the king of New Orleans music. Drawing on the city's rich mix of sounds, he reshaped them on the cornet, playing by ear and improvising with unmistakable style. His improvisational fire just set him apart. Sadly, Bolden's reign was short-lived. At just 30 years old, he was committed to an institution. But it was during that time, the music he helped create found its name, jazz, and quickly spread across America and around the world. Thanks for listening and celebrating the music with us here at WRCJ.
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drummer Jason Teeman with his tune Played in Three from the recording T-Man, with Jason on drums, Ed Cherry on guitar, and Kyle Kohler on organ. And you're listening to the great American music we call jazz. I'm Dave Schwann. It is a delight to have you aboard, and thank you so much for your support of this great music. Pianist Jeremy Montero up next with his trio, including Jay Anderson on bass and Louis Nash on drums, recorded in Kuala Lumpur, the club called No Black Tie. In fact, the name of the CD is Live at No Black Tie. Here's Jeremy and friends with a tune Jeremy co-wrote with Eugene Powell, Monk in the Mountain.

A terrific tune from a terrific set. Jeremy Montero at the piano. He also co-wrote the tune with Eugene Powell, the tune called Monk in the Mountain. Jay Anderson on bass and Louis Nash on drums. That was recorded at a club called No Black Tie in Kuala Lumpur in May of 2018. And the recording is called Live at No Black Tie, Kuala Lumpur. Great set there. You're listening to Jazz with Dave Schwann and vibraphonist Joe Locke up next with the music of Henry Mancini, Dreamsville.

Joe Locke on the vibraphone with the music of Henry Mancini, Dreamsville. It's from Joe's recording Moment to Moment, featuring the music of Henry Mancini, with Joe on vibes, Billy Childs on piano, Eddie Gomez on bass, and Gene Jackson on drums. You're listening to Jazz with Dave Schwann and Thelonious Monk.

Thelonious Monk and his tune Reflections, Oliver Nelson arranging the band there, along with Charlie Rouse on tenor sax, from a 1968 recording that was done in Hollywood. It came out on the album Monk's Blues, but we took it from a compilation called Thelonious Monk, the composer, and of course, the composer at the piano. Who else but Thelonious Monk with Reflections? You're listening to Jazz with Dave Schwann. Thanks once again for joining us, and please stay with us for a lot of great music ahead. Coming up in just a couple minutes, Joe Henderson, but first, here's Carmen McRae.

Carmen McRae from an album called Woman Talk. Carmen McRae putting her standard touch on that classic tune. Along with Norman Simmons on piano, Frank Severino on drums, Ray Bekenstein on flute, Joe Puma the guitarist with Paul Breslin on bass, and on additional percussion, Jose Manuel. The great tenor saxophonist and composer Joe Henderson up next, playing the music of Billy Strayhorn. This is from a CD dedicated to the music of Billy Strayhorn called Lush Life. And Joe is joined by Wynton Marsalis here on trumpet, Stephen Scott on piano, Christian McBride, the bassist, and Gregory Hutchinson on drums. Quite a quintet for Billy Strayhorn's Johnny Come Lately.

Joe Henderson leading a great quintet with Billy Strayhorn's music, Johnny Come Lately. It's from the album Lush Life, the music of Billy Strayhorn. With Joe on tenor, Wynton Marsalis on trumpet, Stephen Scott piano, Christian McBride bass, and Gregory Hutchinson on drums. That set done in 1991 in the legendary studios of Rudy Van Gelder. This next cut was done in November of 1963 in Rudy's studio, and Joe Henderson is part of a sextet here led by guitarist Grant Green. From the recording Idle Moments, Grant on guitar, Joe on tenor, Bobby Hutcherson is here on vibes, with Duke Pearson on piano, Bob Cranshaw the bassist, and Al Harewood on drums. With Django.

They swing right along and fade into infinity. Grant Green on guitar there with John Lewis's tune, Django, from Grant's recording Idle Moments. Joined by Joe Henderson on tenor, Bobby Hutcherson on vibes, Duke Pearson, the pianist, Bob Cranshaw on bass, and Al Harewood on drums. Dave Schwann here. You're listening to the great American music we call jazz and the great music of Duke Ellington, played by Randy Weston. This is from his recording called Portraits of Duke Ellington. See Jam Blues.

0: Randy Weston with Duke Ellington's Sea Jam Blues. That's from his CD Portraits of Duke Ellington. The great Randy Weston on piano, Jamil Nasser on bass, Idris Muhammad drums, and Eric Asante, additional percussion.
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2: 2020 marks the centenary of Dave Brubeck, whose 1959 album Time Out went platinum, with hits like Take Five and Blue Rondo a la Turk. Interestingly, Time Out was inspired by advice given to Brubeck years earlier by none other than the great French composer Darius Milhaud. The road to musical success was not an easy one for Dave Brubeck. Born with a severely crossed eye, he wore glasses even as an infant. The condition eventually corrected itself, but not before Brubeck developed a learning disability. He simply, even as an adult, could not read music. He compensated by excelling in jazz improvisation. Eventually, at Mills College, Brubeck found Milhaud, who was untroubled by Brubeck's reading disability. Though Milhaud was strict with Brubeck about the rules of counterpoint, he encouraged lenience regarding jazz and composition. He advised Brubeck, dare, why not? And to keep his ears as well as eyes open while touring the world, to be cognizant of the sounds, rhythms, and melodies that envelop us night and day. Brubeck followed that sage advice. While on a 1958 State Department tour of Eurasia, he discovered the irregularly metered music of other cultures, and that was the creative inspiration for Time Out. Ironically, at the time, recording an album filled with unusual meters was thought to be financially risky. Audiences were used to dancing in 4/4 time, but 5/4, 7/4, or 9/8? The risk paid off handsomely. Years later, Brubeck claimed that Detroiters were the best when it came to dancing in unusual meters. Detroit was a great place to play in the dance hall, he said. Boy, they could dance in 5/4 time to Take Five. They could dance to anything we'd play. At WRCJ, we pride ourselves on presenting masterworks, whether they're classical or jazz. I'm Krista Grix, thanking you for your support.
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the great Benny Golson with Bee Gees Holiday. That's Benny Golson's quintet from 1957. Benny on tenor, Art Farmer trumpet, Wynton Kelly piano, Paul Chambers bass, Charles Persip on drums. That is a bonus cut on the CD reissue of the album Benny Golson's New York Scene, a great scene for jazz in the 1950s. Dave Schwann here. Welcome on in. Thank you for your support of the great American music we call jazz. A pleasure to have you with us. Here is tenor saxophonist Sam Dillon from his recording Force Field and music by the late great Chick Corea. Straight Up and Down.

Straight Up and Down, music by the late great Chick Corea. Very exciting version of that tune from Sam Dillon and his friends. That's from Sam's recording Force Field. We heard Sam on tenor, Max Darche on trumpet, Andrew Gold on alto sax, also Theo Hill on Fender Rhodes keyboards. Theo's playing certainly reminiscent or influenced by Chick Corea himself, David Wong on bass, and Anwar Marshall on drums. You're listening to Jazz with Dave Schwann and saxophonist Bob Shepard up next. This is from his recording called The Fine Line and a tune called Jogenic.

Saxophonist Bob Shepard with his tune Joegenic. I'm reminded of the playing of Joe Henderson in that cut. The tune is spelled J-O-E-G-E-N-I-C. Bob Shepard from his recording The Fine Line. Along with Bob, that was Simon Moulier on vibes, also John Beasley on piano, Jasper Somson bass, and Kendrick Scott on drums. You're listening to Jazz with Dave Schwann and Joey Alexander, joined by Larry Grenadier on bass, Ulysses Owens Jr. on drums, and Chris Potter on soprano sax. From Joey's recording Countdown, here is Herbie Hancock's Maiden Voyage.

Herbie Hancock's classic Maiden Voyage. In very good hands there. Joey Alexander on piano. Chris Potter on soprano sax. Larry Grenadier, the bassist, and Ulysses Owens Jr. on drums. That's from Joey Alexander's recording called Countdown. And you're listening to Jazz with Dave Schwann. Bill Evans, just ahead. Stay tuned.

Bill Evans with My Romance. And Bill Evans up next from 1974, recorded at the Village Vanguard, no less. Eddie Gomez is here on bass with Marty Morrell on drums, Bill's trio at the time, January of 1974. Here is the title cut, Since We Met.

Bill Evans, of course, at the piano, with his tune called Since We Met. That is the title of the album, also recorded at the Village Vanguard in January of 1974. With Bill Evans, Eddie Gomez on bass, Marty Morrell on drums. You're listening to Jazz with Dave Schwann and two great masters, Houston Person on sax, Ron Carter on bass. This is from their recording, Now's the Time, and Antonio Carlos Jobim's Quiet Nights.

A masterful rendition of Quiet Nights from Two Masters. Houston Person on tenor sax, Ron Carter bass, from Now's the Time. Here is the Billy Higgins Quintet.

0: Drummer Billy Higgins and his quintet from the CD, The Billy Higgins Quintet, Harold Land's tune, Step Right Up to the Bottom. Harold is on tenor here in this recording. Oscar Brashear on trumpet, Cedar Walton piano, David Williams bass, and of course, Billy Higgins on drums.
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2: Manhattan's Lower East Side was a cultural hotbed in the 1980s, attracting students, artists, and immigrants from all corners of the world. This was the neighborhood that composer Jessie Montgomery grew up in, the daughter of a musician father and an actress mother. Her childhood was a vibrant collage of music, drama, and artistic inclusivity. At the same time, the discipline of the Upper West Side called to her. She began the violin at age 4 and wrote her first composition at 11, eventually studying violin at Juilliard and film composition at New York University. The Midwest had its calling card too. Detroit's Sphinx Organization mentored her, introducing her to living composers of diverse backgrounds. And in 2022, Jessie Montgomery was named the Mead Composer in Residence for the Chicago Symphony Orchestra. Montgomery's style marries the spontaneity and freedom of her childhood with the discipline of her rigorous musical training. Banner, a tribute to the 200th anniversary of the Star-Spangled Banner, draws upon musical sources from various world anthems. Hymn for Everyone is a tribute to her activist mother, who authored Poem for Everyone. Source Code is a reimagining of the Black spiritual, the DNA of Black folk music and American pop music. Montgomery's work speaks to contemporary issues, but her mission reflects her inner voice. There's this desire to just be able to create without the pressure that you're going to be the spokesperson for the race or for classical music being more diverse, she says. The work comes first, the declarations come later. At WRCJ, we pride ourselves in presenting contemporary voices in American music. I'm Krista Griggs, thanking you for your support.
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Chicago's own Alyssa Allgood, from here, the name of her recording, we heard Still Searching, and she has a strong cast of musicians working with her: Jeffrey Keyser piano, John Petitucci bass, Kendrick Scott drums, Greg Ward on saxophone. Thank you so much for joining me. You're with D. Alexander. More music coming up. Stay with me. This is Jazz.

In the summer of 2023, the Dave Stryker Trio joined forces with tenor saxophonist legend Bob Mincer to record an album of new music prior to playing a week at Birdland in New York City. So we have this release, the Dave Stryker Trio with Bob Mincer, Groove Street. With Bob Mincer, of course, on tenor, Jared Gold on organ, McClenty Hunter on drums. And we just heard the composition, Solstice, composed by Jared Gold on Hammond B3 on Strike Zone Records. Right before that, we heard from Mr. Charles McPherson from his recording Reverence, and he has with him Terrell Stafford, Jeb Patton, David Wong, and Billy Drummond. We heard the composition Old Folks. Let's continue with Miss Melissa Aldana from Echoes of the Inner Prophet with her composition Unconscious Whispers.

That's Claire Daly handling that Barry saxophone from her recording Voo Voo for Francis with George Garzone on the tenor saxophone, John Davis piano, Dave Hofstra bass, and David F. Gibson on drums with Harlem Nocturne. Right before that, we heard from Bobby Broom from his recording, keyed up with his cool rendition of Horace Silver's Quicksilver. He has with him Justin Dillard on piano, Dennis Carroll bass, Kobe Watkins on drums. Let's continue with Grażyna Augustczyk from her recording, To the Light. Let's take a listen to Inner Light.

0: Larry Goldings on organ, Peter Bernstein guitar, Bill Stewart on drums. From Perpetual Pendulum, we heard the composition Django. Thank you so much for joining me during this hour of music. Had a great time. I really appreciate your tuning in to share this time and this music with me. And if you have any questions or comments, please email us at jazznetwork@wfmt.com. Look forward to hearing from you. You're with Dee Alexander. This is Jazz.
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0: Danish drummer Snar Kirk from his recording Going Up, with Stephen Riley on saxophone, also supported by Jan Harbeck, also on tenor, Magnus Jorth piano, Anders Feldstedt bass, Snar Kirk is on drums. On Stunt Records, we heard the composition Dive. Thank you so much for joining me. You're with D. Alexander. So happy to be here with you. Hope you're well. I have great things in store for you, so stay with me as we take this journey through this music together. I really appreciate your tuning in. You're with D. Alexander. This is jazz.
1: I love coming to this place. I love you too, darling. Thank you.

John Coltrane from Coltrane Jazz with his composition you don't really hear that much. It's kind of obscure. It's entitled Fifth House. Really, still really cool track, of course. Before that, we heard from Alan Harris from Live at Blue Llama, which is in Ann Arbor, Michigan, with his beautiful rendition of The Very Thought of You. Let's continue with Renee Marie from The Sound of Red, If You Were Mine. The players are John Chen, piano, Elias Bailey, bass, Quentin E. Baxter, drums, and Etienne Charles on trumpet.

John McLean on guitar, Clark Summers on bass, Joe Locke Vibes, and Xavier Breaker on drums. From Parts Unknown, we heard Last Call. Right here with me, D. Alexander. This is Jazz.

Steve Cardenas on guitar, Ben Allison bass, Ted Nash tenor from the recording Healing Power. We heard the title track, The Music of Carla Bley. And before that, from the group Tower of Power, from one of their recordings from the 70s, East Bay Grease with Sparkling in the Sand. Here's Steve Touré from his recording Generations on Smoke Sessions. Let's take a listen to Blue Smoke.

0: Leslie Harrison from Let Them Talk with her arrangement of Paul McCartney's Yesterday. And you've heard this music right here with me, Dee Alexander. This is Jazz.
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2: W.C. Handy is the father of the blues, not because he invented them, but because he figured out how to write them. In 1909, Handy led one of the most popular bands in Memphis. Edward Crump was running for mayor, and to curry favor with the black vote, he hired Handy to write a campaign song and the band to play it on the stump. Handy's Mr. Crump was unconventional, because it used novel 12-bar rather than standard 16-bar sections, capturing what Handy heard during his years touring the South. The tune was 40 bars, subdivided 12, 16, 12. Crump won the election, and Mr. Crump was such a hit that Handy reworked it, renamed it the Memphis Blues, and peddled it to publishers. But they all turned him down because the 12-bar sections were incomplete, unbalanced, and just wrong. So Handy went to a clerk he knew at a local department store, and they agreed to print 1,000 copies and put them on sale. When Handy went back to the store, he was devastated to learn that his sheets hadn't sold. The clerk and his publisher friend took pity on him, said they'd cover the $32.50 in printing costs, and, oh, by the way, they'd give him another $17.50 if he handed over the copyright and the printing place. Of course, it was a con. They printed 2,000 copies, sold out of the first 1,000 almost immediately, and kept the other 1,000 for the scam. Aside from the initial $50, Handy didn't see a dime from the Memphis Blues until 1940. But W.C. figured if his stuff was good enough to steal, he was on to something. So he rented a room on Beale Street for a night and emerged in the morning with one of the most important compositions in the history of American music. It refined the structure of the 12-bar blues, incorporated what today are known as blue notes, and featured the habanera rhythm that Jelly Roll Morton called the Spanish tinge and asserted was essential for jazz. W.C. Handy named his song the St. Louis Blues. I'm John Penny with American Musical Notes.
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on baritone sax and bassoon, Melissa Pipe and her sextet. From the recording of What Remains, we heard fragment number 2. Thank you so much for joining me during this hour. You with D. Alexander, here to share great music with you. Glad you tuned in, so stay with me. This is Jazz.

That's Lee Morgan on trumpet from his recording The Sidewinder, his composition Gary's Notebook, with Joe Henderson on tenor, Barry Harris piano, Bob Cranshaw bass, Billy Higgins on drums on the Blue Note label. Right before that, we heard from the drummer Mike Clark along with John Davis on piano, Leon Lee Dorsey on bass, from Mike Clark Plays Herbie Hancock with Dolphin Dance. Let's continue with the Queen of the Blues, Dinah Washington, sings Bessie Smith, Backwater Blues.

drummer Snar Kirk from his recording Top Dog, featuring Stephen Riley on tenor. We heard the composition Easy Roller right here with me, D. Alexander, and this is Jazz.

0: Come here, darling. Let me just hold you. Can I rub your feet? Oh.
1: Guitarist and vocalist and composer Mr. Alan Harris from Kate's Soul Food. Color of a Woman is Blue. Right before that, we heard from guitarist Randy Napoleon from his recording The Door Is Open, the music of Greg Hill. We heard the title track from that. Up next, we have Here and Now, Mass Swift on violin, Tamika Reed cello, Sylvia Bonianese on bass from their recording, Not Living in Fear. Let's take a listen to Prayer for Wadud.

0: trombonist, vocalist, and composer Audrey Ochoa from her recording The Head of a Mouse. We heard the composition Trashy McDork Loser. And before that, Ramon from Christopher McBride with his composition Lady D. You heard it right here with me, Dee Alexander. This is Jazz.
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2: Hi, I'm John Penny, host of Jazz Fest Detroit, 7 to 10 on Saturday nights here on 90.9. And while there are occasions when I need to be in two places at once and have to pre-record the program, one of my greatest joys is to sit in the chair and broadcast live from our studios at 123 Selden in the Detroit School of the Arts. To be able to do this in a city that has such a rich tradition in arts and culture is a humbling privilege. And it wasn't too long ago, sitting in the chair, when I had an epiphany moment. I was surrounded by music. In the west end of our building, Dee Dee Bridgewater was performing with Rodney Whittaker and the Carr Center's Gathering Orchestra. To the east of me, just across the alley, the Detroit Symphony was performing in Orchestra Hall on the corner of Woodward and Selden. And the music I was playing on the radio, it was recorded just across the street to the north of me, at 46 Selden. It was February 13, 1973. The venue was the storied Strata Concert Gallery, and the artists were the Charles Mingus Quintet. And to make it even cooler, it was a live broadcast. And one of the things I love most about live broadcasts is, well, sometimes stuff just happens, as it did to the host that evening, Bud Spangler.
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The album is called Naked Animals, and we heard a tune titled City Slicker from saxophonist Mark Lewis and his quartet. That'll open this hour at Jazz Force. Hi, I'm your host, John Hill. Good to be with you again.

the inimitable Leon Thomas vocally with Pharoah Saunders from the Pharoah Saunders album Karma. The Creator Has a Master Plan, with Richard Davis on bass. James Spaulding was the flute player, Reggie Workman the bassist. At the piano, Lonnie Liston Smith, drummer William Billy Hart, and the percussionist Nathaniel Bettis. Pharoah Saunders from Karma, circa 1969. And we began the set with pianist Yoko Miwa. Songs of Joy is the name of her album, the Yoko Miwa Trio, with bassist Will Slater and drummer Scott Goulding, opening with a song called Freedom, the Richie Havens composition, Freedom, from the Yoko Miwa Trio. We're listening to jazz. I'm John Hill. From his album dedicated to guitarist Joe Pass, this is guitarist Steve Masakowski. The album titled For Joe, this is called I'll Know.

0: It's a tune called Pie Blues, as in the face, pie blues, performed by Christian McBride with his big band, featuring Joey DeFrancesco on organ. Mark Whitfield was the guitarist, quite a horn section as well, from the album For Jimmy, Wes, and Oliver. The Christian McBride big band, preceded by Pops, Louis Armstrong. Louis Armstrong and his All-Stars, a sextet that he took on tour of Europe from the album called Ambassador Satch. We heard a couple of tunes there, one on which Louis did some vocalese called West End Blues, and we began that set with the tune Dardanella from the album Ambassador Satch. Louis Armstrong to start the set. We're listening to jazz.
1: One, two, three.

0: That's music from a trio led by bassist Roland Garin. Roland Garin and an album called Groove, Swing, and Harmony 2. That was Wayne Shorter's tune Fall with Mike Esno on piano and James Alsanders on drums. And beginning the set was Veronica Swift from her album called This Bitter Earth. That was You're the Dangerous Type. A Bob Dureau tune with pianist Emmett Cohen, bassist Yasushi Nakamura, drummer Brian Carter, and saxophonist Aaron Johnson. Veronica Swift from This Bitter Earth. I'm John Hill. Thanks for joining me for jazz. See you later.
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2: Both Béla Bartók and Dmitri Shostakovich suffered from hardships imposed upon them in World War II by Adolf Hitler. Bartók's public disapproval of the Nazis forced him to leave his beloved homeland of Hungary and settle in the United States, where he languished as a composer, depressed, impoverished, and in ill health. In 1943, Serge Koussevitzky rescued him by commissioning the piece we now know as the Concerto for Orchestra. As Bartók set to work on the concerto, he heard Shostakovich's Seventh Symphony, titled The Leningrad. Composed while Leningrad was under siege by the Nazis, Shostakovich was surrounded by catastrophic starvation and loss of life. His dedication to completing the symphony stood as an example to Leningrad that its spirit could not be broken. The Leningrad received premieres in Moscow, London, and New York, and was heralded worldwide as an example of man's triumph over tyranny. But when Bartók listened, he was unimpressed. The Leningrad begins with a trite little melody.
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4: A very good Tuesday morning to you. I'm Dave Wagner. We start things off with some Rossini, the overture to Semiramide from 1823, Piero Gamba, and the London Symphony Orchestra.

music of Rossini, and we had the Semiramide Overture. Some morning we'll have enough time to play the full Ramide Overture, but yeah, we squeezed that in there. Music from 1823, Rossini's music, Piero Gamba, and the London Symphony Orchestra. Well, today we have some musical birthdays. Carrie Jacobs Bond was born on this date in 1862. And you say to yourself, okay, who is Carrie Jacobs Bond? American singer, pianist, songwriter, who composed some 175 pieces of popular music from the 1890s through the early 1940s. Perhaps best remembered for writing the part or song, I Love You Truly, becoming the first woman to sell 1 million copies of that song. And as late as the 1960s, that song was still sung at weddings. Of course, now we have popular songs of the day, but no, Carrie Jacobs Bond, who was inducted into the Songwriters Hall of Fame in 1970, born on this date in 1882. As I said, we never miss any birthdays. And also, harpsichordist and conductor Raymond Lepard, born on this date in 1927. And the Strauss Horn Concerto No. 2 premieres on this date in 1943. And it's Mountain Day today, so we've got some mountain music songs coming up here for you on the radio. Clarinet Concerto in C minor, Opus 31. Here's music of Gerald Finzi. And we have the next, let's before that. We're going to do Finzi in a minute. Let's do the Piano Sonata No. 7 in D major, third movement here, the Minuetto. And Martha Argerich is the pianist.

Martha Argerich playing the piano. That's a recording she made in September of 1960, never before released commercially and now available on the Deutsche Grammophon label. We just got this in our library a few weeks back. Third movement, the Minuetto from the Piano Sonata No. 7 in D major by Johann Sebastian himself. Talking about birthdays, I mentioned Carrie Bond and also Raymond Lepard. Today also the birthday of Alex Haley, the author who wrote the novel Roots. He was born on this date in 1921. Today is the 101st anniversary of the birth of TV personality and singer Mike Douglas, who was born in 1925. And wait for your computer to boot up. Steven Wozniak, co-founder of Apple Computer, born on this date in 1950. Now we are ready for Gerald Finzi. Thank you very much. The Clarinet Concerto in C Minor, Opus 31. Emma Johnson, the clarinetist, and Sir Charles Groves here, and the Royal Philharmonic Orchestra.

0: Music of Gerald Finzi, his clarinet concerto in C minor, the Opus 31 of Gerald Finzi, with Emma Johnson playing the clarinet, Sir Charles Groves, and the Royal Philharmonic Orchestra. WRCJ-FM and HD1 Detroit.
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0: Love to hear from you, 313-474-1474. Every Saturday and Sunday, Peter and I hold forth, and our show would not be the same without your requests. And, again, if you have a musical question that you have been unable to answer, not to worry, because we probably can't answer it either, although we will come up with some sort of flimsy response. So feel free to call and ask, hey, We'll weigh in on anything. 313-474-1474. Taking a look at today in history, the first roller skating rink opens in Newport, Rhode Island on this date, 1866. All right, now let's go backwards for a while. The Beatles began their last U.S. concert tour on this date in 1966, and Airbnb is founded on this date in 2008. Music of Antonio Vivaldi right now, a violin concerto in G minor, Alberto Martini and the Camera Orchestra.

0: Music of Antonio Vivaldi and a concerto in a set published in 1716 in Amsterdam. That's the last in that set of 12. The violin concerto in G minor from the collection La Stravaganza. Alberto Martini, the soloist, the Camera Orchestra. WRCJ FM and HD1 Detroit. Let's be moving along here, shall we? Music of Romano Volferrari, Ryuichi Sakamoto, and also music of Maurice Ravel with Song Chin Cho playing the piano.
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Music from an operatic melodrama in three acts, which premiered in 1911. That's the Festo Popolare from Gioielli della Madonna, The Jewels of the Madonna, music of Ermanno Vofferari, The Academy of St. Martin in the Fields, and Neville Mariner. Good morning. I'm Dave Wagner. Well, I don't really want to make a mountain out of a molehill, but today, yeah, we're waiting for this one. Today is Mountain Day, a Mountain Day in Japan, but I guess we can, I don't see any reason why we can't celebrate it here. Mountains are something that most people don't think a whole lot about. When they do think about mountains, I guess they see only a large pile of rocks that add to a bit of majesty to the landscape. No, today, Mountain Day, which was founded by the Japanese Alpine Club. And we've got our own mountains, too. So, you know, Mount Everest has the highest elevation above sea level, 29,028 feet high. Can you imagine being up there? I experienced gasping for air being in Breckenridge, Colorado, which I think is about 12,000 feet. So I can only, I think most, even experienced hikers, I think when you get there, you have to have an oxygen mask on. And it's probably pretty chilly, too. So today is Mountain Day. And here's Mayo Mountain Morning, a piece by Shen Gang. See, we never miss out on these things. Played here by the Shanghai Quartet.

Well, since it is Mountain Day, that's Mio Mountain Morning, music of Shen Gang, arranged for string quartet and played by the Shanghai Quartet. Beautiful Blue Sky. Here's music of the Japanese composer Ryoichi Sakamoto. Sakamoto has recorded a couple of chamber music versions of this tune, but here we have the full Cal version. Ryoichi Sakamoto, the composer, playing the piano with the Tokyo Philharmonic Orchestra.

Bright Blue Sky, music of Ryoichi Sakamoto, a piece for piano and orchestra. And we had the composer himself playing the music there at the keyboard. Music from 1995, the Tokyo Philharmonic Orchestra being the backup band. Take a look at our weather forecast for today. And again, probably another kind of wet day around here. Showers are likely. A high of around 82. Showers continuing tonight, 64. I think we may kind of dry out by tomorrow. There is a chance of showers, but most of them should have been chased out of here. 81, the high temperature tomorrow, and sunshine for Thursday, and a high 81. Let's go to the movie, shall we? This is from the Star Wars film from 2016. Called Rogue One, a Star Wars story. This is the suite number 2. Michael Giacchino wrote the music, and we've got the orchestra with Tim Simonich conducting.

You know, sometimes you forget to leave your lightsaber on the charger overnight. And just, you know, when you need it the most to open those pesky tin cans, you give that zap with the, you know, all of a sudden it's like, whoa, don't you wish you just had an old-fashioned can opener, you know? Well, anyway, Rogue One, A Star Wars Story, Suite Number 2, music from 2016. And we had music of Michael Giacchino. He wrote the music for that particular Star Wars film. Maurice Ravel's music right now, his Piano Concerto for the Left Hand. And to celebrate the 150th anniversary of Maurice Ravel's birth, the South Korean pianist Sung Chin Cho recorded all of the French composer's piano music, including this brilliantly responsive album of the two piano concertos, along with Sung Chin Cho, Andras Nelson's here, and the Boston Symphony Orchestra.

Andras Nelson's The Boston Symphony Orchestra. And that is the first movement of the Piano Concerto for the Left Hand by Maurice Ravel. Song Chin Cho, the pianist. Hey, by the way, you can call us anytime you want.

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Well, of course, today is Vlogging Day, a holiday that's observed annually on August 10th, dedicated to those creative individuals who are making video blogs. People used to write blogs, but now, of course, YouTube has kind of become the place to go. Did you know that every minute of every day, over 500 hours of video are uploaded to YouTube? And every day, over 5 billion videos are watched each and every day, which is one of the reasons, quite frankly, I can't get anything done. Have you found yourself just kind of doom scrolling sometimes through videos? And what's made it worse now is that Facebook, you know, has put on like the daily videos. You could just keep scrolling up on those and watch, you know, one after another, like the fascinating things like how to core an apple, you know, just in case you forgot how to do that from your elementary school days. Just all kinds of stuff. And you wonder, like, why it's there, first of all. And then second of all, you wonder why you're taking the time to watch it. So anyway, today is Vlogging Day, right? The Nocturne in D-flat major, Opus 27, number 2, music of Chopin. John Komura Parker plays the piano.

John Kimura Parker at the piano, the Nocturne in D-flat major, Opus 27, number 2, Chopin's music on the radio. George Friedrich Handel's music, the Concerto Grosso in E minor, Opus 6, number 3, Sir Neville Mariner here, and the Academy of St. Martin in the Fields.

0: WRCJ FM and HD1 Detroit. Thank you, Sir Neville. Sir Neville Mariner, the Academy of St. Martin in the Fields, the Concerto Grosso in E minor. Another great hour of classical music. And of course, the hour that many people wait to really kind of, you know, get their day started, because we've got our morning Sue's alarm this morning with Keith Bryan and the Royal Artillery Band. But that's just one little sample of the next hour. We got Rachmaninoff. We got George Gershwin. We have Carl Maria von Weber. And an overture I haven't played in a while by the Scottish composer Hamish McCune. All ready to go for you here on the radio, 90.9 FM.
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Music of Carl Maria von Weber, starting off this hour of music, overture from an 1823 opera by Yuri Ante, an opera with kind of a silly libretto by Helmina von Chezy. Yes, the same lady who foisted Rosamunde on Schubert. But a great overture, however, Wolfgang Sawallisch and the Philharmonia Orchestra. Good morning to you. I'm Dave Wagner with the music here on this Tuesday morning, August the 11th, and it was on this date that the Strauss Horn Concerto No. 2 premiered in Vienna during the Salzburg Festival. And also today is, well, Mountain Day, so we've got some mountain music coming up. Hamish McHugh's Land of the Mountain and the Flood, and Edvard Grieg's Evening in the Mountain, and Vincent Dindy's Symphony on a French Mountaineer, all in 1 hour. That's right. We are scaling new heights in classical music here. The Localise by Rock Bonanoff, arranged for trumpet and orchestra. Allison Balsam plays the trumpet. The Gothenburg Symphony Orchestra and Edward Gardiner.

Well, we're not going to have any more recordings from Alison Balsam, even though she's just 47 years old. She announced in August of last year that she would retire from concert performances at the end of the 2025 BBC Proms, citing the time commitment between performing as a soloist and that the repertoire for the trumpet, she said, is basically too small to continue exploring it over and over again. But she's really busy now as a television presenter and as a festival director. She's artistic director of the Cheltenham Music Festival. And there she was playing the trumpet for us. We got that great recording. The vocalist by Rachmaninoff, the Gothenburg Symphony Orchestra there, and Edward Gardner. Wakey, wakey time. Let's get going, shall we? Time for our morning Sue's Alarm.

One of the most energetic marches of John Philip Sousa from 1922, and composed while he was recuperating from a broken neck. The Gallant 7th, the march takes its title from the 7th Regiment, 107th Infantry of the New York National Guard, whose history can be traced back to the Civil War. And the conductor of the famous 7th Regiment Band was Major Francis Sutherland, a former Sousa Band cornetist. And we had the Royal Artillery Band and Keith Bryan. We'll have another Sousa alarm for you tomorrow morning here on the radio. All right, slip your car into neutral because this is a piece entitled Idle. Well, I mean, you know, I-D-Y-L-L, sort of idle, but, you know, if you have a stick shift, you can still do this. John Wilson and the BBC Concert Orchestra.

John Wilson, the BBC Concert Orchestra, and a short little work for strings entitled Idol, music of Eric Coates. Well, I'm glad we got the band here. Strike Up the Band, music of George Gershwin from 1927, a musical comedy about American cheese manufacturer who wants to declare war on Switzerland. The 1944 MGM movie with Mickey Rooney and Judy Garland has nothing in common but the title song, Strike Up the Band. Michael Tilson Thomas and the Buffalo Philharmonic Orchestra.

0: George Gershwin's music from 1927, and that's the overture to Strike Up the Band, the Buffalo Philharmonic Orchestra there, and Michael Tilson Thomas. Well, let's find out what's going on the island. That's right, music on Belle Isle. Sounds like a good idea to me.
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0: 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We're not owned or affiliated by a school or a university. In fact, even right now, I am sitting in the world headquarters of WRCJ, playing the music for you. And I've been able to be here since we first went on the air in 2005, which has just been an absolute joy for me. So thanks to everyone who keeps the music alive here each and every week by your tax-deductible contributions. Hamish McCune's music right now. Scottish composer Hamish McCune. The Land of the Mountain and the Flood, a concert overture. The title comes from a line in Sir Walter Scott's The Lay of the Last Minstrel. Sir Alexander Gibson and the Scottish National Orchestra.

Today is Mountain Day. We played some mountain-like music last hour, and I thought we'd play a little more this hour. The Land of the Mountain and the Flood, a concert overture by Hamish McCune, Sir Alexander Gibson, and the Scottish National Orchestra. Yes, we're not done. We're not done with our mountain theme. Evening in the Mountains from Lyric Pieces, Opus 68, music of Edvard Grieg, with Gerhard Oppitz playing the piano. Mm-hmm.

More mountain music today on Mountain Day, Evening in the Mountains, from the lyric pieces, music of Edvard Grieg. Looking at different facts about mountains, I was talking about Mount Everest being the highest elevation above sea level at approximately 29,028 feet high. I understand that if you do make it to the top, you have to have an oxygen mask. That would make sense at almost, you know, at almost 30,000 feet. About 1,200 people have attempted to climb Mount Everest annually. Only about half of them complete the trek to the summit. So I can understand why. Plus the fact that you're going to have sore feet after that. Here's the finale from the Symphony on a French Mountaineer, music of Vincent Dandy. Catherine Kolar, the pianist, and the Radio France Philharmonic Orchestra, and Marek Janowski,

0: Marek Janowski and the Radio France Philharmonic Orchestra with Catherine Collar, the Symphony and a French Mountaineer, the finale there, Music of Vincent Dandy, today on Mountain Day. WRCJ FM and HD1 Detroit, all right, climbing new heights. Next hour, Handel, Haydn. We got Tartini. Oh, yes, Sharon Isbin plays her guitar in probably the best known guitar concerto of all times. 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

George Friedrich Handel's music, the Concerto Grosso in C minor, Opus 6, number 8, the Academy of St. Martin in the Fields and Neville Mariner. Good morning. I'm Dave Wagner. It's Tuesday morning, August the 11th. On this date, the Louvre opened 1793. It was back in the day that, well, things kind of changed in the City of Light. Also on this date, 1895, the London Proms inaugural concert took place. And our music director, Krista Grix, did some research. She's actually duplicating the first Proms program in the 9 o'clock hour. That's what was played, the inaugural concert, music of Wagner, Liszt, and Chopin. By the way, tickets were 1 shilling so that the general public could attend. And the atmosphere was like a casual festival. Eating, drinking, and smoking all permitted at that very first concert. Although I don't think at the same time. We have the concertino in C major for harpsichord and strings music of Franz Joseph Haydn. A couple of members here of the Musique Antique of Cologne with violinist Reinhard Gerbel and harpsichordist Ton Koopman.

Dutch organist and harpsichordist Ton Koopman with Reinhard Gerbel and a concertino in C major for harpsichord and strings. Ton Koopman, when I was a student, came to the University of Michigan and gave a number of master classes. He was able to beautifully improvise in 18th century style, which was pretty impressive. I mean, being able to improvise a four-part fugue is something that's, to me, still kind of mind-blowing. And Ton Koopman was able to do that, still is able to do that, I'm sure, to this day. Do you love a parade? I do. I love a parade. Music of Harold Arlen, originally part of a Cotton Club show entitled Rhythmomania, and then used as a Warner Brothers short technicolor film entitled Manhattan Parade in 1932. Boston Pops Orchestra and John Williams.

Harold Arlen, composer who will always be remembered for providing the music for The Wizard of Oz, the movie with the lyrics to so many of the songs like Over the Rainbow by Yip Harburg, but Harold Arlen wrote the tune. That's I Love a Parade from 1931, originally part of a Cotton Club show entitled Rhythmania. Boston Pops Orchestra there and John Williams. Music next of the Italian Baroque violin virtuoso Giuseppe Tartini, who is remembered for writing a sonata that's called the Devil's Trill Sonata because he had a dream that the devil came to him in a dream and grabbed his violin and started playing some, well, devilishly difficult music. And then Tartini woke up and feverishly wrote down some of those themes that he had heard in his dream. Kind of scary, isn't it? Well, this is some music that I guess came to him when he was awake. The Violin Concerto in A Major, the Opus 1 Concerto of Tartini, and actually a Opus 1 that contains a number of violin concertos. This is the 6th violin concerto in that first published set. We have Carlo Lazzari, the violinist, and Giovanni Guglielmo and the Arte dell'Arco.

The Art of the Bow, I guess is how you would translate this ensemble, L'Arte dell'Arco. Carlo Lazzari, the violinist, Giovanni Guglielmo, the conductor, the violin concerto in A major, from the Opus 1 set of concertos by none other than Giuseppe Tartini. I'm Dave Wagner. The music is here on WRCJ each and every day. 14 hours of classical music. We're cruising along here with the music next of Joaquin Rodrigo. This is the final movement, the third movement of the Concierto de Aranjuez for guitar and orchestra by Joaquin Rodrigo. Jose Serra Briere is the conductor here of the New York Philharmonic Orchestra, along with guitarist Sharon Isbin.

0: the most famous guitar concerto of all times, written in 1939 and premiered by Andres Segovia at its first performance, the Concierto de Aranjuez, the Aranjuez Concerto. Sharon Isbin, the guitarist with Jose Serra Briere and the New York Philharmonic Orchestra. Jose Serra Briere was the conducting assistant and protege of Leopold Stokowski.
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0: Our all-star lineup, yes, coming up. Our designated hitter, coming on the radio this morning at 10 o'clock. You know who I'm talking about. It's our own Haley Taylor. She'll be here with Midday Music 10 to 2. And on the mound, pitching for all of us, it's Peter Wharf at 2 p.m., the drive time luxury. I like these baseball references I have. And the home plate umpire this evening, John Hill, with great jazz for you tonight at 7. Cary Jacobs Bond, one of the most prolific composers of parlor songs in the early 20th century, born on this date in 1882, best known for the popular wedding song, I Love You Truly, and the first song by a woman composer to sell a million sheet music copies. This is Just a Weirin' for You by Cary Jacobs Bond, the River Raisin Ragtime Revue.

I actually have been around long enough as an organist where in the 1960s, people were still singing the popular wedding song, I Love You Truly. I never hear it today, nor have I been asked to play it probably in the last 25 years. But it was really popular at one time. Gary Jacobs Bond, she wrote that, the first song by a woman composer to sell a million sheet music copies. So there's probably still a lot of copies of it floating around. And she wrote that too, just a wearying for you, like I'm weary. But we left the G off of it, a wearing. Gary Jacobs Bond, the River Raisin Ragtime Review. And we've got the Detroit Symphony Orchestra here, and Ne Me Yervi, a great Chandos recording. This is the third movement of the Symphony No. 3, the music of Aaron Copland.

0: Aaron Copland's music, the third movement there of the Symphony No. 3, the Detroit Symphony, on the Chandos label. Coming up in the next hour, another great hour of classical music, music of Edvard Grieg, Samuel Barber, Aitor Villa-Lobos, and Nino Rota, right here from 90.9 FM.
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3: My name's Ralph Santalpi. I'm from Ann Arbor, Michigan. I'm a pop musician, but I love classical music and I love jazz. 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
0: Good morning. I'm Dave Wagner. Let's start things off with the Holberg Suite, music of Edvard Grieg, written to celebrate the 200th anniversary of the Norwegian humanist playwright Ludvig Holberg. Jose Luis Garcia, the violinist, with violist Quentin Baldieri, and the English Chamber Orchestra with our birthday conductor, Raymond Leppard.

Edvard Grieg's music, the Holberg Suite, Opus 40, with Jose Luis Garcia, the violinist, and the English Chamber Orchestra, and Raymond Leppard. 24 minutes after the hour, we've got music here of Samuel Barber. This is an interesting little piece, Canzonetta for Oboe and String Orchestra. It's actually a fragment of an unfinished oboe concerto that Barber was writing for oboist Harold Gomberg, and it was completed by Barber's student Charles Turner. Stefan Rancourt, the oboist, the Royal Scottish National Orchestra, and Maren Alsop,

0: Music of Samuel Barber, finished by his student Charles Taylor. That beautiful piece, Canzonetta for Oboe and String Orchestra. Stefan Rancourt, the oboist, Marin Alsop, and the Royal Scottish National Orchestra. WRCJ in Detroit.
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0: Thank you, Krista. Here's music of Aitor Villalobos.

The aria Low at Midnight, arranged for piano duo by Elizabeth Joy Rowe and Greg Anderson, music of Aitor Villa-Lobos. All right, we'll wrap it up this morning together with a concerto for bassoon orchestra by Nino Rota, Paolo Carlini, the bassoon player, and Maurizio Conti, and I Virtuosi Italiani.

0: Bassoon Concerto by Nino Rota. Francesco Carlini played the bassoon there in that recording. I'm Dave Wagner. That's all the music I have for you this morning. But Haley is here. She's ready to go. Good morning.
1: Good morning, Dave. How are you doing today?
0: I am doing great. It's going to be a great day here in Detroit. The weather's looking pretty good. And you've got a boatload of music, Captain.
1: I do.
0: Oops.
1: Oh. That's the alarm for the music.
0: That's the alarm for the music. Look, someone's calling right now.
1: Oh. You're popular, Dave.
0: It's all in the timing there, isn't it? So what are you starting out with there, young lady?
1: We're going to start out with some Piotr Tchaikovsky with Capriccio Italien to start on this Tuesday morning.
0: Right on time. Here's Haley Taylor. She's got the music for you on 90.9 FM.
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0: Quite the triumphant way to begin the program today with Pyotr Tchaikovsky's Capriccio Italien. He started writing this piece during a stay in Rome in winter of 1879. He had traveled there partly for a change of scene after a difficult period in his personal life. And the sound of the city quickly found its way into the score. I guess he heard military bugle calls from barracks near his hotel, and he also drew on Italian street songs and dances. So he described the piece as an Italian fantasy on folk tunes. He completed it after returning to Russia, and the premiere came in Moscow in 1880. But today, the performance you heard was the Royal Philharmonic, conducted by Daniel Gatti, performing Pyotr Tchaikovsky's Capriccio Italien, Opus 45. Well, again, good morning, and welcome to the show. I'm Haley Taylor. It's Tuesday, the 11th of August, and we've got a great program planned today. Music of Beethoven on the way. Karl Stamitz is next. Stay tuned.
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0: Karl Stamitz grew up in Mannheim, home to one of the most celebrated orchestras of the 18th century. His father, Johann Stamitz, had helped develop the Mannheim style, these sharply controlled dynamics and unusually disciplined orchestral sound. So Karl began his own career in that orchestra as a violinist before becoming a composer and a performer. Today we're going to hear his F major orchestral quartet, which belongs to a set of six, and I think the title reflects the flexible world of 18th century publishing. Pieces like these could work as chamber music or with larger ensembles. Today's ensemble is the New Zealand Symphony Orchestra, conducted by Donald Armstrong, Orchestral Quartet in F major. This is number 4.

Stamets never became as famous as Haydn or Mozart, but he belonged to that generation of composers that helped to create the orchestral language they inherited. That was Stamets's Orchestral Quartet in F Major, number 4, performed by the New Zealand Symphony, conducted by Donald Armstrong. Well, it's a little overcast today, a little moody out there, so let's pretend that it's brighter weather as we head into the great outdoors with Beethoven. This is his Pastoral Symphony number 6, but we're going to start with the third movement, which depicts what Beethoven called a merry gathering of country people. Then the weather changes. Without stopping, the music moves into the fourth movement, which is thunder and rain and a big storm, which we've been having here in Detroit. We might have some rainstorms later today, but we're going to start them early with this piece of music. However, after the rainstorm, the clouds clear and Beethoven gives us that fifth movement, the Shepherd's Song, music of relief and gratitude after the storm. So that's what we're going to hear now. Movements 3 up until the fifth movement of Beethoven's Pastoral Symphony number 6.

0: Beethoven was careful to say the symphony was more an expression of feeling than painting. He loved walking into the countryside outside Vienna, and that sixth symphony turns that experience into music. We heard movements number 3 through 5, which gave us quite the story. A merry gathering of country people, then a very large storm, then the clouds clear, and Beethoven gives us the Shepherd's Song, a moment of relief at the end. That was performed today by the Chicago Symphony Orchestra, conducted by Sir Georg Schulte, and quite the journey for us as we finish out the 10 o'clock hour. The journey doesn't end, though. We've got 3 more hours of midday music on the way. Georg Philipp Telemann is coming up, so stay tuned.
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0: Pack your bags. The soundtrack is heading to Italy. We're going to do a musical journey through 4 unforgettable Italian films, La Dolce Vita, Life is Beautiful, Malena, and one of my favorites that I have not yet covered on the show, Il Postino. Don't want to miss it. That's the soundtrack. 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
0: I'm Haley Taylor. It's Midday Music, and it's Tuesday, the 11th of August. Today, we have one of Telemann's great publishing projects. It's Tafel Music, which means table music. He issued these in 1733, and he sold them by subscription. So the collection was divided into 3 productions, each containing a suite, a quartet, a concerto, trio, solo sonata, and conclusion. Handel was among the subscribers, which tells you something about Telemann's reputation at the time. Again, the title Tafel Music means table music, music that was meant to be, you know, held at a banquet or in the background. So if you're having a late breakfast, you can pretend that this is great banquet music for you specifically. Here's the Musica Antiqua of Cologne, conducted by Reinhard Goebel, performing the conclusion to Telemann's Tafel Music production number 2.

0: Hafele music was designed to show Telemann's versatility and his business sense. It brought several major European styles together in one large collection that was sold directly to subscribers. So he was quite ahead of his time in regards to a good business sense. That was the conclusion from part two of Telemann's Tafel music, or table music, performed by the Musica Antiqua of Cologne, conducted by Reinhard Goebel. From music of Telemann to three American sketches, in just a moment we have George Martin on the way.
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0: Today we're talking about George Martin. Yep, it's the same George Martin who produced The Beatles. Long before Abbey Road, he studied piano and oboe at London's Guildhall School of Music, and throughout his career he continued composing and arranging outside the recording studio. So these three American sketches, written in the 1990s, were created for a classical guitar soloist, one who's very well known, John Williams. So these three movements are musical impressions of America, but we're just going to join in on the middle movement, which is called Old Boston. This version, though, is expanded for a string quartet. So it's Joren Zulcher as the guitar soloist, but also members of the Gutenberg Symphony Orchestra performing as well. So three American sketches, just the middle movement, Old Boston, music of George Martin.

Old Boston from George Martin's Three American Sketches with guitar soloist Joran Zulcher joining members of the Gutenberg Symphony Orchestra. A little bit of the Beatles here, as George Martin was often considered the fifth Beatle, but again, before his work with the Beatles, he was a very serious concert composer who really understood both the orchestra and the recording studio from the inside. Heading in a completely different direction than the Beatles, up next, Franz Schubert. This is Impromptu in E-flat major.

Written in 1827, it's a good example of how Schubert could fit enormous contrast into a relatively small piano piece. Flowing virtuosity outside, a much darker middle section, and an ending that refuses the easy way home. Quite an unexpected dramatic conclusion there, especially in that performance by Mutsiku Uchida, performing Schubert's Impromptu in E-flat major, Impromptu number 2. From Schubert to Schumann, this is Symphony number 2 in C major.

0: Written during a difficult period in Schumann's life, he began the Second Symphony in late 1845 and sketched most of it in only about 2 weeks. He'd been struggling with serious health problems at the same time he and Clara were studying Bach and counterpoint intensely. So that interest in Bach really leaves its mark throughout that symphony, especially in Schumann's treatment of musical lines. A little interesting fun fact, Felix Mendelssohn conducted the premiere at Leipzig's Gewandhaus Orchestra on November 5th, 1846. But today's recording you heard was the Seattle Symphony, conducted by Gerard Schwartz. Again, Robert Schumann's Symphony No. 2 in C major. Speaking of Bach, he's coming up next for your Bach's lunch, so stay tuned as we start the afternoon portion of the show with a harpsichord concerto.
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0: I'm Haley Taylor. It's Midday Music, and it's time for your Bach's lunch. Now, today, we're in the years that Bach spent in Leipzig, probably around 1730, while he was directing the city's Collegium Musicum and regularly presenting instrumental concerts. This is a harpsichord concerto, and like several of these concertos, this one seems to recycle earlier material. Scholars have proposed a lost violin concerto as the source for the outer movements, while the slow movement has another life entirely. Bach had already used essentially the same music as the opening symphonia of his cantata 156, where the melody is given to the oboe. So what survives may actually preserve pieces of two earlier concertos that have disappeared. Today, it's the English Chamber Orchestra with Raymond Lepard conducting and also the soloist. This is Bach's Harpsichord Concerto in F minor.

Your box lunch for the program today, that was Bach's Harpsichord Concerto in F minor, Raymond Lepard conducting and at the harpsichord with the English Chamber Orchestra. Well, it's like the halfway point here on Midday Music. We just finished up our box lunch. We have the rest of this hour, then the rest of the 1 o'clock hour to go, so stay tuned for Music of Schubert. We also have Frederick Delius coming up next. It's a beautiful piece of music that I think captures this time of the year quite well. It's called Summer Night on the River, a piece that he wrote while he was living in a small village south of Paris that would be his home for most of his life. Delius eventually paired this with On Hearing the First Cuckoo in Spring as his two pieces for small orchestra. So you get a nice summer piece and a nice spring piece. But today we're only focusing on the summer one. This is Sir Thomas Beecham, who was the great champion of Delius, which is his recording now, of Summer Night on the River.

Written in 1911, it was premiered with On Hearing the First Cuckoo in Spring in Leipzig 2 years later, with Arthur Nikisch conducting. But today, that was the great Sir Thomas Beecham, who was a champion of Delius's work, performing Summer Night on the River, the work of Frederick Delius. Another piece by Schubert coming up, we have Octet in F major up next.

Schubert's Octet in F Major was written in 1824 after a clarinetist and the official in the household of Archduke Rudolf asked Schubert for a piece modeled on Beethoven's popular septet. So Schubert took that idea and made it much bigger. Beethoven used 7 instruments, obviously, in his septet, and Schubert added a 2nd violin and expanded the design to 6 movements. So that's why we have an octet. Today's performance was on period instrument pieces. That's Charles Niedisch and his ensemble performing Schubert's Octet in F Major. We have a tiny bit of a break coming up, then Gabriel Fauré and Strauss is on the way, and of course your midday Mozart at 1 o'clock.

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Gabriel Fauré wrote four pieces he called Waltz Capriches, and we're going to hear the third now in G flat major, which is an interesting key. Fauré worked on this one between 1880s and 1893, at a time when he was working as an organist in Paris and gradually establishing himself as a composer, though many of the important teaching and administrative jobs that would define his later career were still ahead of him. This is a pretty straightforward piece from the title. You can tell it's both a waltz and a capriccio, a dance combined with the freedom of a virtuoso piano piece. This is Catherine Stott performing Waltz Capriccio number 3.

That was Catherine Stott with Gabriel Fauré's Volts Caprice, number 3 in G flat, opus 59. Comes from a period when Fauré was still writing in this virtuoso piano style of the 19th century for developing his later music. So this music is kind of a bridge between those two eras. This next piece is also a bridge, as it's a horn concerto by Strauss. Now, he wrote his first horn concerto when he was just about 18. Then almost 60 years later, he returned to the form. The second horn concerto dates from 1942, when Strauss was 78, and Europe was in the middle of the Second World War. By this point, he was increasingly looking backward in his music. Instead of the enormous orchestra of also Sprach Zarathustra, the second horn concerto points toward Mozart and the classical period. You can hear it now, performed by Barry Tuckwell as a soloist today with the London Symphony Orchestra. This is Strauss's Horn Concerto No. 2 in E-flat.

0: Symphony Orchestra there. A piece that was nearly 60 years in the making after his first horn concerto. He wrote it in 1942. And again, a late return to the instrument of his father, Franz Strauss. Coming up next, we have another composer who was deeply inspired and tutored by his father. Your midday Mozart's on the way, so stay tuned as we start the 1 o'clock hour with Piano Concerto number 14.
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0: I'm Haley Taylor. It's Midday Music, and it's time for Midday Mozart. Now, Mozart completed this Piano Concerto number 14 on February 9th, 1784. And it has a small place in Mozart history. It was the very first piece he entered into the personal catalog of his compositions that he began keeping that year. He wrote the concerto for his student, Barbara Pollier, and it arrived just as Mozart's career as a soloist in Vienna was taking off. Interestingly, Mozart specifically said this concerto could be performed without winds, just piano and strings, which makes the chamber version we're hearing today entirely in keeping with his intentions. The soloist is Janina Filipkowski, joining the chamber players of Canada. This is the opening Allegro movement from Mozart's Piano Concerto number 14.

0: The opening movement there from Mozart's Piano Concerto No. 14 in E-flat major. That was Janina Wielowskowski at the piano with members of the Chamber Players of Canada. A piece of music that Mozart completed in February of 1784 for his student, really beginning an extraordinary run of piano concertos during his busiest years as a performer in Vienna. Music of Haydn is on the way. We also have François Couperin and Respighi coming up. So stay tuned as we finish out this last hour of Midday Music.
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0: Haydn Symphony No. 36 takes us back to the beginning of his extraordinary relationship with the Esterházy family. Haydn entered their services in 1761. This symphony appears to date from about 1761 or 62. That means Haydn was relatively new to the job and beginning to experiment with the orchestra he now had available to him every day. One thing to listen for comes in the second movement. Instead of treating the strings as one large group, Haydn brings a solo violin and a cello forward for what becomes almost a miniature double concerto. You can hear it now in this recording by Adam Fischer as he conducts the Austro-Hungarian Haydn Orchestra. This is Symphony No. 36 in E-flat.

Haydn Symphony No. 36 in E flat with Adam Fischer conducting the Austro-Hungarian Haydn Orchestra. Music that dates from around 1761 or 62, right at the beginning of Haydn's Esterházy years. Let's head to a harpsichord concerto, though. Not one, but not two, but three harpsichord pieces. Music of François Couperin. We're hearing three pieces from different parts of this collection that he started writing around 1713. That's when he began publishing his harpsichord music in collections called Orders. So these titles are really fun and also kind of frustrating, as he gave pieces descriptive or cryptic names without explaining exactly what they meant. So this one is called The Mysterious Barricades. It's probably one of the most famous examples. Couperin left no explanation, and people have been guessing ever since. The next piece that you're going to hear is The Wandering Shadows, which is a really interesting title, but again, we're not exactly sure what it meant. And then Los Hombres Errantes. Altogether, these are three different pieces from François Couperin, performed today by Amy Ventevile at the harpsichord.

Three pieces by François Couperin, The Mysterious Barricades. And you have the Wandering Shadows, I should say, and then Les Ombres Errantes, performed by harpsichord soloist Amy Vandeville. Couperin published 4 books of harpsichord music containing more than 200 individual pieces, and many carry those very specific titles whose exact meanings he never bothered to explain. Music of Couperin here on WRCJ. This next piece of music has a very descriptive title and a very well-known backstory. It's Respighi's 3 Botticelli Pictures, and it began with an interesting challenge. How do you turn a painting into music? Respighi wrote the piece in 1927, choosing 3 paintings by the Renaissance artist Sandro Botticelli. Now, you can see all of these paintings if you were to head to Florence, but now we're going to hear them in music. The work was also connected to an American patron, Elizabeth Coolidge, to whom Respighi dedicated the score. It was premiered at Vienna's Concerthaus in 1927, I should say. And unlike the enormous orchestra Respighi uses in pieces like Pines of Rome, this is scored for a relatively small ensemble, with piano and harp adding to the orchestra. This is 3 Botticelli Pictures with the Chamber Orchestra of New York performing, again, music of Respighi.

Three Botticelli Pictures by Ottorino Respighi, performed by the Chamber Orchestra of New York. Those three different movements are Spring, the Adoration of the Magi, and the Birth of Venus. Three Botticelli paintings translated into music in 1927. Also, the last piece of music for the program today, but I hope you've enjoyed it, and I hope you're having a good Tuesday. 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And don't forget to tune in to the soundtrack. We just had a really fun episode celebrating Alfred Hitchcock for his birthday. So if you missed that episode, you can listen to it right now at wrcjfm.org. 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

0: Phil Harmonic was a pioneer of the romantic tone poem and the first composer to incorporate Native American themes into his orchestral work. Heinrich was known as the American Beethoven. 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
1: 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That's the soundtrack. 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

0: 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That was his melancholy waltz, the music of Emil Darzan on WRCJ-FM and HD1 Detroit.
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Some of his most joyous music, the opening to his most successful opera, The Bartered Bride. That was the overture, the music of Bedrich Smetana on WRCJ-FM in Detroit. I'm Peter Wharf with your Tuesday Drive Time Elixir. Malcolm Arnold composed English dances, Scottish dances. 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

Malcolm Arnold, the composer of English dances, Scottish dances, Cornish dances. We headed a little west for his Irish dances. 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

90.9 Drive Time Elixir, one of the solo violin partitas by Johann Sebastian Bach, number 3 in E major, works perfectly well for solo lute. 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

1952 British documentary called Travel Royal, which I can't find a lot of information about. So it's got to be, you know, about traveling in style in England somehow. Anyway, the film score was composed by Mary Alwyn, a.k.a. Doreen Carwithen, who composed a lot of music for the concert hall and wrote tons of film scores like that 1952 music. 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Back to Dvorak next, some of his 13th string quartet.

0: You wrote my favorite cello concerto and some of my favorite all-time chamber music, among them a lot of string quartets. 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

A Ship at Sea, the music of Maurice Ravel on WRCJ FM in Detroit. Here's pianist Jean-Yves Thibaudet from his Bill Evans album.

Your Story is the name of that Bill Evans composition, played by the versatile pianist Jean-Yves Thibaudet, who's comfortable with all styles of classical music and with the jazz styles of Duke Ellington and Bill Evans. He's recorded all Ellington and Evans collections, and that, of course, is from the Bill Evans collection from Jean-Yves Thibaudet on WRCJ-FM.

0: The finale from one of the most popular works of Joseph Fuchs. That's the last part of his Serenade for Strings here on the Drive Time Elixir.
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one of the collection of many organ concertos by George Frederick Handel. Yeah, he did it all. One of the greatest opera composers of his time, of all time. Many works for instrumental ensembles of all kinds. Of course, his famous oratorios and, you know, the collection of organ concertos. George Malcolm, the performer here on WRCJ-FM. I'm Peter Wharf with your Tuesday Drive Time Elixir. Here's a composition by Hector Villa-Lobos.

Sentimental melody. Yeah, he was feeling it in that composition. The music of Hector Villa-Lobos on listener-supported WRCJ-FM. Here's one of the early symphonies. Yeah, the whole idea of the symphony for orchestra was pretty new during the time of William Boyce. Here's his Symphony No. 3.

Symphony number 3 by William Boyce, who was one of those composers who kind of bridged the gap between Baroque and classical styles of classical music. It's a short one. Number 3 from the Symphony Collection of William Boyce on WRCJ-FM. 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

Couple of greatest hits by two French composers. That was Claude Debussy's Clair de Lune. Here's one of the works entitled Nocturne by

Nocien number 3 is one of the most familiar compositions by Erik Satie. We just heard that music on WRCJ-FM with the music of John Williams next. Once again, just adding to his collection of Academy Award nominations for Best Original Score. This one's from 2011, a Steven Spielberg movie called War Horse.

0: John Williams teams once again with Steven Spielberg. He did it in 2011, two times, back-to-back pictures with The Adventures of Tintin, directed by Steven Spielberg, who also was in charge of the film from the same year called War Horse. John Williams again with the film score. Just heard it on WRCJ.
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one of the most all-time, if not the all-time, most popular violin concerto. It's probably being played somewhere on the planet with a major symphony orchestra and soloist during the concert season. Felix Mendelssohn's Violin Concerto on WRCJ-FM. I'm Peter Wharf. It's the Drive Time Elixir. Two pieces next by Antonio Lauro.

Antonio Lauro, Ciudad Bolivar, Venezuela native. He was an August guy, born in August of 1917, lived until 1986. Composer and one of the most important guitarists of the 20th century. Two Antonio Lauro guitar pieces played there by Eduardo Fernandez on WRCJ-FM. Here's some keyboard music by Handel.

Yeah, it was originally keyboard music. The very famous Sarabande from one of his keyboard suites arranged for orchestra there. You may be familiar with the Handel Sarabande, as it was used so brilliantly in the Stanley Kubrick masterpiece, Barry Lyndon. It really was kind of like the theme song from that movie, the Handel Sarabande in D minor on WRCJ-FM. This might be the most famous melody by the Hollywood composer David Raxon.

One of the most iconic works of the film noir era of the mid-20th century, 1944's Laura, directed by Otto Preminger. Movie fans know this one inside out, starring Gene Tierney and Dana Andrews. And that was the famous Laura theme, film composer David Raxon here on WRCJ-FM in Detroit. Oh, Clifton Webb was in that movie too. And Vincent Price. Okay, got that straight. Here's some of the Maurice Ravel String Quartet.

0: Pretty plucky stuff by Maurice Ravel, the mostly pizzicato movement from the string quartet by Maurice Ravel on WRCJ.
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singular work by George Gershwin, but it has his signature sound in the beautiful song-like lullaby for strings. 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

From one lullaby to another, we heard the George Gershwin lullaby, followed by the York Bowen lullaby, Berceuse, on WRCJ-FM Detroit. Here's the decidedly not sleepy music by Bach.

0: How do you make the powerful, iconic work even more powerful? Why supersize it for full symphony orchestra? That was the Leopold Stokowski arrangement, famous one of the Bach Toccata and Fugue in D minor, here on WRCJ-FM. To wrap up today's show, I'm Peter Wharf. 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

Suggesting this, I would like to introduce you to the Lupo family. It's an Italian family. The Lupo family, which had many musician members, is also known sometimes as the Bassano family because that's where they came from, a little town about 30 miles from Venice called Bassano. Let's listen to a piece by the grandpa who sort of started all of this. Giovanni Bassano is his name, and we're going to hear a piece entitled Introduxit Me Rex. It's in the style of Palestrina. Here's music of Giovanni Bassano.

Music from the early 16th century by Giovanni Bassano, a musician of Venice. We heard the piece called Introduxit Me Rex. I want to hear some more of this. It's a beautiful quality of music. It's late Renaissance, just before it turns into Baroque. This next piece of Giovanni Bassano is Signor Mio Caro.

It's wonderful stuff. And I'm very curious about the recording part. It's so notey. It's so virtuosic at the same time. And I'm wondering, was all of that written down, or is the performer improvising some of it? This is a piece by Giovanni Bassano, early 16th century composer from Venice, Signor Mio Caro, performed by the ensemble Musica Figurata. Guess I'll have to go to Venice to find that out. Let's hear a little more from this ensemble and Giovanni Bassano. Here is Ancor che col partire.

Is that less than a surprise? You think you're landing in E major, but they wind up here on the dominant. This is old time harmonic usage, 16th century music of Giovanni Bassano. We just heard this piece called Ancor Che Col Partire. The performers go by the name Musica Figurata. And as a former trombonist, I'm very much impressed by that beautiful sock butt playing there. He's playing the bass part against an alto, male alto. Ancora che col partire. Music of Giovanni Bassano. We're meeting some of the members of the Lupo family, prominent in Italy at the early 16th century, northern Italy. Let's hear music of Ambrose Lupo, a Galliard, played on guitar by Jerome Soulliez and Haim Shazar. Music of Ambrose Lupo.

A Galliard by Ambrose Lupo, played by the guitarist Jerome Soyer and Haim Shazar. Let's hear some more music from this family. This is a piece by Jerome Bassano, writing a little bit later. It's a Fantasia, and I love the title of this album. It comes from the English Cornet and Sackbut Ensemble, and their album is entitled Music for Windy Instruments. Sounds from the court of James I, James Stewart of the King James Bible. Here is Jerome Bassano's Fantasia.

Music for windy instrument sounds from the court of James I. That's the Fantasia of Jerome Bassano, played by the English Cornet and Sackbut Ensemble. And here's more music by a Lupo. This is Joseph Lupo, 16th century Lupo, who played for Elizabeth I. This is a pavane on Susanna un jour. Music of Joseph Lupo.

Music of Joseph Lupo, a 16th century violinist who played for Elizabeth of England. It's his Pavane on Susanna un Jour, played by the Parley of Instruments. All right, so far we've been listening to music from the 16th and 17th century from Venice and from London. But now here is a leap, a couple of centuries ahead and to a new continent, to North Carolina, in fact, to meet Sally Lancaster, who was born in 1834 in the hill country of North Carolina. She's a composer. She is also a descendant of the Italian Jewish musician Peter Lupo. Let's listen to that wonderful ensemble, Anonymous Four, as they sing Sally Lancaster's I'm on My Journey Home.

0: I'm on my journey home, as sung by Anonymous Four, music of Sally Lancaster, composer from North Carolina, born in the 19th century. You're tuned into Exploring Music, and this week we are following the theme of musical dynasties. We've been listening now to music of the Lupo family from Venice and London and North Carolina. Drop us a line and let us know how you like the show. 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
0: And now from North Carolina, we're going back to Europe, to France in the 17th century to meet François Couperin, who is known as Couperin the Great, to distinguish him from the other members of a very talented family. Let's listen to some music of Couperin now as played by the Aulos Ensemble. We'll hear an overture, a grand ritournelle, and an air marked to be played nobly, noblement. Music of François Couperin.

The Corsair, number 8 in G major, music of François Couperin, that was performed by the Aulos Ensemble. Now let's listen to music by François Couperin's brother, Louis Couperin. We'll hear Gustav Leonhardt play the opening of the suite in D minor, music of Louis Couperin.

harpsichordist Gustav Leonhardt playing music of Louis Couperin, the brother of François, the great Couperin. We heard the prelude from the suite in D minor. Now let's listen to a piece called The Mysterious Barricades. This performance is from Jory Vinocourt, music of François Couperin.

Les Barricades Mystérieuses, played by Jory Vinocourt, music of François Couperin. Now let's try a little instrumental music once again from François Couperin. This is the Musette de Taverny. I guess it's music you could play at a tavern. It's got a nice sort of drone bass to it. Here's the Palladian Ensemble playing music of François Couperin.

That's not music of the court at all, is it? Musette de Taverny, music you could play at a tavern on a Saturday night with a hurdy-gurdy strumming on and on the same chord. That was the ensemble called Palladian Ensemble, playing music of François Couperin. Let's hear one more piece from Couperin. This is a sort of piece of the court, I guess. This is the Princess de Chabut, or the Muse of Monaco. Once again, our harpsichordist is Gustave Leonhardt.

I love that low note at the end and how well that harpsichord has set it up. That was the great Gustav Leonhardt playing music of François Couperin, the story of the Princess de Chabure, also known as the Muse of Monaco. All right, to conclude today, we have one more member of the Couperin family I'd like you to meet. His name is Armand Louis Couperin, who was born 1727, so he's well into the 18th century. But when he was 21 years old, he took over the family gig as organist at the Church of Saint-Gervais. Here's a short piece, once again with Gustav Leonhardt at the keyboard, music of Armand Louis Couperin, L'Intrépide, the intrepid one, I suppose that is. Let's find out.

That's music of Armand Louis Couperin, who was born, 1727, lived till 1789, right up to the French Revolution. He bailed out just in the nick of time, I think. And now one more leap to conclude the show, not to another Couperin, but recalling the Couperins, a piece of Maurice Ravel, Le Tombeau de Couperin. Let's hear the final movement now of Le Tombeau. It's a dance called Rigodon. Claudio Abbado conducting the London Symphony Orchestra, music of Ravel celebrating the era of the Couperin family.

0: Ah, lovely. Claudio Abbado conducting the London Symphony Orchestra music of Maurice Ravel, the rigaudon, the final movement of his piece called Le Tombeau de Couperin, in which he is celebrating the glory of France forever. And that's all the music we can fit in today. We started with the redoubtable Lupo family and then met the Couperins of Paris. Tomorrow, I think we're going to go to Germany. There's a family there you may have heard of. It's the Bach family. 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Our production assistants are Ella Pinsloop, Eric Opland, Adela Skoronsky, and Weston Williams. Rebecca Neistat is the WFMT production and syndication manager. 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I'm Bill McLaughlin. 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

album called Connect the Dots, a Benny Goldson tune titled Little Karen, featuring Alexa Tarantino on flute, opening this hour of jazz for us. Hi, I'm your host, John Hill. Welcome.

from the album Dreamcatcher, music from pianist George Kahn and his quartet, with Alex Acuna on drums. Pat Kelly was the guitarist, and the bassist David Hughes. The tune I Feel Pretty, How Lovely to Be a Woman, was the tune done by Veronica Swift. It's from the motion picture Bye Bye Birdie, with Emmett Cohen at the piano there, Yasushi Nakamura on bass, and Brian Carter was the drummer. Veronica Swift, the album called This Bitter Earth. And we began the set with the song Bright Eyes by Dr. Lonnie Smith, organist Dr. Lonnie Smith, from his album called Breathe. Jonathan Kreisberg on guitar. Jonathan Blake was the drummer. Tenor saxophonist John Ellis, baritone saxophonist Jason Marshall, with Sean Jones on trumpet, and Robin Eubanks was the trombonist. Dr. Lonnie Smith. I'm John Hill, and we're listening to jazz. Guitarist Phil Upchurch with

The album is called Oscar in Paris. That's pianist Oscar Peterson with Kelly's Blues. Niels Henning Ørsted Pedersen on bass. Lorne Lofsky was the guitarist. And Martin Drew, the drummer. Oscar Peterson. Before that, vocalist Mark Winkler, along with Jackie Ryan, doing a song titled Walk Between the Raindrops, a Donald Fagen composition. Piano work and arrangement done by Jameson Trotter. That was Bob Shepherd on saxophone. Vocalist Mark Winkler from his album called The Company I Keep. And we began the set with guitarist Perry Smith from an album titled Peace. The song was Upper Manhattan Medical Group, a Billy Strayhorn composition. Guitarist Perry Smith with bassist Sam Minai and drummer Dan Schnelly. We're listening to jazz

0: from the album Transmigration. That was Mo Dagi from Israeli bassist Makram Abul Hassan, along with flutist Tarek Amri and vibraphonist Christopher Michael. Before that, it was harmonica player Toots Thielemans with the Shirley Horn Trio, the Ellington tune The Mooch. And we began that set with bassist Rodney Whitaker, the album called Outrospection, the music of Greg Hill. The tune was The Peace Song with Marcus Elliott on saxophone. Etienne Charles was the trumpet player, drummer Dana Hall, and Xavier Davis at the piano. Rodney Whitaker from Outrospection to open the set. I'm John Hill. Thanks for joining me for jazz. I'll see you later.
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2: For generations, jazz has tried to unravel the mystery of Charles Buddy Bolden, whose bold, fiery horn lines helped change the course of music history. By the turn of the century, Bolden was celebrated as the king of New Orleans music. 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His improvisational fire just set him apart. Sadly, Bolden's reign was short-lived. At just 30 years old, he was committed to an institution. But it was during that time the music he helped create found its name, jazz, and quickly spread across America and around the world. 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